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Yeah, well, we did too. That's why we're here, playing a bunch of random songs in a row, right? Well, that's what we're doing. Z95. 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
5: From the Community Broadcasters Weather Center, your National Weather Service forecast for tonight. Partly cloudy skies and mild with a low of 56 degrees. Tomorrow, you'll see partly cloudy skies and a high reaching 88 as winds will be light out of the southwest at 5 miles an hour.
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8: From the Community Broadcasters Weather Center, your National Weather Service forecast for tonight. Partly cloudy skies and mild with a low of 56 degrees. Tomorrow, you'll see partly cloudy skies and a high reaching 88 as winds will be light out of the southwest at 5 miles an hour.
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5: From the Community Broadcasters Weather Center, your National Weather Service forecast for tonight, partly cloudy skies and mild with a low of 56 degrees. Tomorrow, you'll see partly cloudy skies and a high reaching 88 as winds will be light out of the southwest at 5 miles an hour.
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4: From the Community Broadcasters Weather Center, your National Weather Service forecast for tonight. Partly cloudy skies and mild with a low of 56 degrees. Tomorrow, you'll see partly cloudy skies and a high reaching 88 as winds will be light out of the southwest at 5 miles an hour.
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2: From the Community Broadcasters Weather Center, your National Weather Service forecast for tonight. Partly cloudy skies and mild with a low of 56 degrees. Tomorrow, you'll see partly cloudy skies and a high reaching 88 as winds will be light out of the southwest at 5 miles an hour.
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3: From the Community Broadcasters Weather Center, your National Weather Service forecast for tonight: partly cloudy skies and mild with a low of 56 degrees. Tomorrow, you'll see partly cloudy skies and a high reaching 88 as winds will be light out of the southwest at 5 miles an hour.
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1: From the Community Broadcasters Weather Center, your National Weather Service forecast for tonight. Partly cloudy skies and mild with a low of 56 degrees. Tomorrow, you'll see partly cloudy skies and a high reaching 88 as winds will be light out of the southwest at 5 miles an hour.
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1: From the Community Broadcasters Weather Center, your National Weather Service forecast for tonight. Partly cloudy skies and mild with a low of 56 degrees. Tomorrow, you'll see partly cloudy skies and a high reaching 88 as winds will be light out of the southwest at 5 miles an hour.
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1: From the Community Broadcasters Weather Center, your National Weather Service forecast for tonight. Partly cloudy skies and mild with a low of 56 degrees. Tomorrow, you'll see partly cloudy skies and a high reaching 88 as winds will be light out of the southwest at 5 miles an hour.

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5: For the Community Broadcasters Weather Center, your National Weather Service forecast for today, bright and partly cloudy with a high reaching 88 degrees. Tonight, you can expect partly cloudy skies with a low of 65. And looking ahead to next week, we're going to be in the 90s for most of next week.
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3: For the Community Broadcasters Weather Center, your National Weather Service forecast for today: bright and partly cloudy with a high reaching 88 degrees. Tonight, you can expect partly cloudy skies with a low of 65. And looking ahead to next week, we're going to be in the 90s for most of next week.
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8: For the Community Broadcasters Weather Center, your National Weather Service forecast for today, bright and partly cloudy with a high reaching 88 degrees. Tonight, you can expect partly cloudy skies with a low of 65. And looking ahead to next week, we're going to be in the 90s for most of next week.
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5: For the Community Broadcasters Weather Center, your National Weather Service forecast for today: bright and partly cloudy with a high reaching 88 degrees. Tonight, you can expect partly cloudy skies with a low of 65. And looking ahead to next week, we're going to be in the 90s for most of next week.
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0: Joining us on Wealth Uncomplicated with Donnie Daniel, I've got Dr. Jim Chandler here with me, and we are going to solve all the world's problems in the next 30 minutes. Laugh out loud. All right, so with everything going on in the world today, everybody is talking about why is the markets running higher while everything is in turmoil. So before we get into that question and answer, Jim, welcome this morning. How are you doing?
1: Well, Donnie, I'm glad to be here, glad to be sharing this time with you. You know, everyone's always concerned about their money, just like we are, and we want to make the best decisions we can. So it's good to have this time with you to talk about some of these things.
0: Yes. So what is going on new in the world today?
1: Well, certainly, the war in Iran is not new, but it continues to affect certain aspects of our economy, certainly the price of gasoline. I think the remarkable thing is we look at the stock market and it really has maintained its strength. And of course, as the recent earnings came out from so many of the major companies, the Magnificent Six or Seven, all of this was put in some degree of focus that our economy is basically strong. And surely as soon as we can get this situation in Iran on a better basis, those kinds of things will naturally adjust.
0: Man, technology and AI, the revelation of it. We actually brought in an artificial intelligence expert for the weekend, Friday, Saturday, and Sunday last week to kind of just help our team understand what it could do. And it kind of, the first presentation the gentleman did kind of blows your mind of what is possible. And with that being said, there are good, bad, and ugly people out there, and they will try to steal your identity, you know, and now with AI, they can do it in a big way that can fool you. So I would like to first off say, do not answer the phone by your name, like, hello, this is Donnie, because they can record it. Do not answer any questions, yes or no, on the phone if it's from somebody that you do not know, because they can record it. Please, if the IRS or if the federal government or the Federal Reserves or your bank is calling, they are not going to ask you for your Social Security number, date of birth, your first vehicle, or first high school that you went to.
1: This is true.
0: So please protect yourself as well as the people around you. Make people aware that this is growing and growing very fast. But, Jim, going back to what the world is looking at and what kind of lens are they looking at through, right?
1: Well, you know, so many people, we talk about the stock market, and the bottom line is the stock market has been around for a long, long time. And if it didn't make money, it would have closed a long, long time ago. It does make money, but we have to have a strategy. We have to have a plan as to how to use it. One thing that we, of course, do here is provide income strategies. And there's so many different things that the average investor just didn't have access to in years past. For example, through exchange-traded funds, the average investor can invest in preferred stocks or convertible securities, structured credit, multi-asset credit, private credit, high-yield bonds, all these different things that really average investors have never really had a whole lot of insight into or an opportunity to invest. And so these exchange-traded funds are excellent tools to diversify one's portfolio and give it an income stream that they might not even expect.
0: Absolutely. And so many people for so long before the rates have started going up and down and back and forth relied on income coming from a fixed income like a bond, a municipal bond, corporate bond, or even CDs. And with the world changing, The interest rate, and that's called interest rate risk, because when a bond matures or a CD matures, you don't know what that rate is going to be going back into it. So you want to make sure that you have three income streams set. And we always talk about the variable, which is having your safety nets and your benchmarks just sitting in the bank. It's not going to make a whole lot of money, but it gives you a peace of mind. We believe 1 month ahead on your bills, 3 months ahead on your safety nets in case something bad happens. And then we would like for you to have all of your next year's, like right now, 2027, what you're going to spend on maintenance or vacations or trips set aside in that. Then we want reliable income, which you were just referring to, and that's fixed income alternatives, bond alternatives, most people hear. And that is typically the way that you can make sure that you have enough income every month that you're not having to stress. And then, of course, we know that bread, milk, gas, insurance, education is going up in price. So we need that third income stream of rising income so that you can keep up with not the everyday expense of not knowing, but keeping up with the everyday expense of inflation increasing. And we do know that that happens. And in some areas that happens quicker or faster than in others.
1: That's right. The, you know, talking about these various things, for example, in multi-asset credit investing, it's kind of a mix of actively managed income that produces debt assets that are designed to balance out yield and risk and flexibility. And all the big companies like BlackRock and J.P. Morgan, Capital Group, so forth, they put together exchange-traded funds that allow the average investor to basically tiptoe into these kinds of investments that really only qualified investors in the past could touch.
0: Absolutely. And you know, the most people are told, hey, you need to do a 4% withdrawal. And on $1 million, that's $40,000 a year. You poured out your blood, sweat, and tears to accumulate your wealth. And then they say, hey, you're going to take a big price cut or wage cut to live your fall and winter years out. We don't use that strategy. Uh-huh. We use what is called a dynamic income distribution strategy, putting in guardrails so that we can kind of guide it, direct it, but we can increase your income so that you can use the money when you're needing it, but without tapping in or going in.
1: And you know, that's
0: a
1: so
0: bad time.
1: So important, because let's say you were a high income earner and maybe you have $10 million in liquid assets. Well, 4% of that's 400 grand. But if you have a dynamic approach, you can take 600,000 out 1 year, 800,000 or two.
0: Before retirement. And that is a big deal to know what your purpose is going to be.
1: And this is a tranche or a sleeve of annuity investments, all kinds of investments spreading and diversifying their income streams.
0: It is, because most people think, I've got to accumulate, I've got to accumulate, I've got to accumulate my wealth. And then they come to us and they say, hey, okay, I have a net worth of $8 million or $10 million, but it's all in something that isn't generating income. And then it's a difficult conversation to say, well, do you want to sell your business? Do you want to sell this? Do you want to liquidate that? And they kind of look at you like, well, I have a lake house, I have a beach house, I have a mountain house, my house, they're all paid for. We like traveling around all of them. I've just sold my business and I'm going to collect a regular paycheck from them every year for the next 5 years with them buying us out. And I ask them, I'm like, well, where does your other income come from if you are right now 55, 56, and you need to wait until 67, start taking Social Security, 65 for Medicare. You've got to pay for your medical expenses and insurance now. And where is your income going to come from? Well, I'm worth this. Yes, but how are you going to sustain your lifestyle that you currently have? And we've actually had this happen with three future clients in the last 30 to 45 days. And how does someone have a high net worth but is going to do away with their income? How do you manage? How do you protect that? How do you manage that? And how do you grow the income so that they can live their normal lifestyle? And they say, well, we're not extravagant, but they're spending X. Everything's paid for and they're spending X a month. How do you...
1: That's right.
0: How do you look into that and figure that out? Well, we have to sit down and say, hey, can we turn one of these properties into an investment property? Is there... There's just every person that sits down with us has a different story. They come from a different past, and they're wanting to achieve different things. You know, and we have to just listen to where they've been, where they are right now, and where they're trying to go, and then we have to put a plan in place to get them there. And sometimes it takes us up to 2 years or 3 years to get a person retirement ready. And most people want to do it, okay, I'm going to retire in 6 months. And they come and sit in with us.
1: Yeah, we have to think in terms of the variabilities. You know, being raised as a farm boy, you know, every year we did the same thing. For example, in our tobacco operation, you started with getting the beds prepared, then you seeded the beds, you grew the little plants, you transplanted the plants, you grew the tobacco, you cropped the tobacco, you cured it, you tried to sell it, and so forth and so on. And every year you did the same thing. But you could never succeed if you didn't build the variabilities into it. And so retirement's the same. You have to build variabilities into it because the economy is going to vary. Your circumstances are going to vary. Your needs, wants, and desires are going to vary. And it's our job to kind of uncover with you all those different aspects of it.
0: And it isn't a one thing that fits all, right? We don't sell a product. We're actually trying to have you live your best life possible. Now, most people say, well, I'm going to collect Social Security. I've got my 401k. It's going to give me X a month. Them two things should be able to cover half of what I'm currently spending, but my spending will go down. And I have to laugh when people say that, Jim.
1: That's right. You know, what's the average Social Security? Around $2,000 a month, something like that. Sometimes it goes up to three or four, depending upon the individual. But we don't want to plan everything around merely that. We want to look at the other options that we have, whether it's selling our business, whether it's diversifying in a different direction, maybe even looking at a portfolio of rental income, whatever it might be.
0: Yes. You know, it's kind of neat to think about. 50 years ago, 75 years ago, companies had pensions that defined benefits plan that provided guaranteed regular monthly payments. And we have a new client up in Kentucky that gets that. And it is a wonderful income. We have some pilots that get that. There's not a lot of companies that still provide that. So you need to start planning it a little bit earlier and plan for that. And I believe a lot of people go into retirement and then they say, hey, I'm ready to go back to work. Well, we pride ourselves on our clients not saying that, because that first 90 days is such a crucial time, and we planned on the behavioral change. And what's going to be your purpose? Why are you getting up? You're no longer that person at the job. You're no longer ABC at what you do. So you've had to start planning on what you're going to do new to be able to become who your purpose of being alive is. If not, a mind at rest goes to rest, or a body at rest goes to rest. So you got to pick up some new hobbies, and you got to try that out that year before you are retiring.
1: You know, as you said, Donnie, the previous generation, really the early baby boomers and even up to the mid baby boomers, are very much aware of retirement pensions and so forth. But the Generation X and Z and so forth, they're looking at a different situation. So retirement planning really for them needs to begin at an earlier age, say in your early 50s or so forth, and be thinking strategically ahead, because those 401k, 403b plans, Social Security, rental income, all these different income streams are going to be very, very important.
0: Yes, absolutely. And I would agree. And a lot of our clients get to retire sooner than what they originally thought, because we do the retirement ready plan and we get them prepared and they're ready to move forward. Now, getting off of the income subject of what you need for retirement and the mental side of what you need to retire, what are some of the things that people want to do in retirement is called bucket lists. Have you ever heard of that term?
1: I've heard that. Some people have a great big bucket that they'll never completely do. I think if you have a bucket that's reasonable, everybody should have that.
0: Yes. And then also, what are you going to do with your time? You're not going to have to punch a clock. You're not going to have to be at an office. So are you going to go and volunteer? Are you going to be a consultant? Are you going to put a new hobby in place for you and your spouse? And then you also have to remember your spouse may have already have their everyday normal in place, and now you're trying to inject yourself into their everyday normal. So you got to also make sure that you're making time apart as well as together, and just have great communication, because it is a wonderful thing not have to wake up and be at a specific place. And so many people, when they retire in the very beginning, they say, well, I don't have anything to do, so let me go on and sign up and I will volunteer here, here, and here. I'm going to jump on this board. I'm going to jump on, volunteering for ABC or XYZ. And then all of a sudden, they have 50 hours planned in their week, and they're wore out from it.
1: Ergo the coffee clubs. We see them everywhere, constantly cropping up, male and female, because, you know, you've got to have some way to interconnect. You know, Facebook is okay, and, you know, Snapchat, all these kinds of things are all right, but you really need face-to-face with people and opportunities to get out and do things. And of course, from our perspective here at Daniel Wealth Management, we believe that church really ought to be a big part of that.
0: Yes,
1: it really should.
0: We tell people all the time, you're not going to make your house a home until you find a good church home. And we believe in that wholeheartedly. But as we are moving forward and we're talking about the spring of life, that's up to about 25 years old. And then your summer of life to 25 to 50. Your fall is from 50 to about 75, and then your winter is 75 and on. How are you planning specifically in each of them seasons of life, and what are you doing to improve your future vision of life? Are you protecting it? Are you managing it? Are you growing it? Or are you going to wake up today and say, hey, I'm going to do ABC, and then 6 months from now you're going to wake up and say, okay, I'm going to start doing ABC, and then 12 months from now you wake up and say, well, I should start doing ABC, and then you're 5 years down the road and you're like, well, I need to do ABC. Well, I guess now I'd need to do ABC.
1: Baby boomers have to look forward to, if they could put it that way, if we could put it that way, would be what would happen with respect to long-term care, if we need to have assisted living or even more care in
0: for you or your parents,
1: a very nice facility. How are we going to handle that? And of course, the most logical method today is to buy permanent insurance. I'm not talking about whole life insurance, but a permanent kind of insurance, indexed life annuity, or any number of different vehicles that provide
0: that you can add a rider to for a living benefit, that you can pull that money out tax-free if you cannot do two of your six daily activities.
1: Jim,
0: that's
1: right.
0: Great. Also, as we've been working through some of our technology has shown us that there are ways to make our scores higher than normal, and plugging in an annuity in that place. And what that means is annuities, I used to say, anything annuity could do, I could do better. because typically you're giving your money to an insurance company, and they are taking that money, giving you a contract back saying, hey, you can get your money here. This is how you can get it. And oh, by the way, you're going to pay it at the highest tax level, your income tax bracket. But inside of qualified accounts, Jim and I have been looking through our technology, and it's improving the rate of success by quite a bit by adding a little bit of an annuity that's giving you guaranteed income for the rest of yours and your spouse's life. So there are many vehicles out there that are the bond alternatives that, you know, even stubborn people like myself have to look at and relook at. Now, I'm not saying that it's correct for 10 out of 10 couples, but it might be right for 2 or 3 out of 10 couples. And then, you know, when you're protecting your retirement, you've got to also think about how much fund drag or income drag are you going to have with your adult children. And in today's society, this is hitting people more and more. A generation behind us was the sandwich generation, and they were having to worry about taking care of their parents. And now it sounds like, or it seems like, that same people are now ready to retire, and they have adult children that are asking for, needing help financially. And have you planned for it? Have you had that tough conversation of what and how that does?
1: That's right. It doesn't do any good just to put it off. You do have to talk about it, plan for it.
0: Communication is one of the biggest keys for you and your family to have a good understanding of your finances, how you grew it, how you have it, and what you want to do with it. You know, having a family governance meeting once a year or once every other year is a wonderful thing to do. We implemented that with our higher net worth clients, and it seems to be working really well. And if you just step back and think about what you know about finances, does your kids know the same thing? You know, and do they cherish it just as much as you do? Because do they know how hard it took for you and your spouse to spend your blood, sweat, and tears to accumulate it, and why it's so important that you don't want to go from short sleeves to long sleeves to back to short sleeves in a generation or two?
1: That's right, Donnie.
0: So we have multiple things getting ready to go on. We know here in Sumter, there are a couple of events coming up. I know that if you go to danielwealthmanagement.com, you can look at our website. I know that we have a couple of events already on there. I know that we have our Daniel Wealth Management, or DWM, Golf Classic that's coming up for Columbus Day in October. And we are live with that. We are going to actually do that at the Legends Resort in Myrtle Beach, South Carolina, on Columbus Day. If you have any questions or concerns or would like to play or sponsor, give us a call at 803-774-3121. And you can ask to speak to Stephanie, or you can ask to speak to myself, Donnie. And then we also know that we have a couple of lunch and learns coming up that will be discussing multiple things. We try not to do a whole lot in the summer, just because everybody's traveling or whatnot, but we are full board for the fall and winter with Social Security lunch and learns. We have Medicare lunch and learns and dine and unwinds. We have identity theft, which is our third most attended event. We've already got that on the books, and we're going to do a lunch and learn and a dine and unwind for that. We also know that we have a couple of other things on estate planning, tax strategies, and then also the basics of investing. Wow. My nephew just graduated from Clemson just about a week or so ago. And while I was up there, I was asked the question of how do you make money in the stock market. And specifically, we were talking about the energy sector. And I believe that we're going to add this to a couple of lunch and learns to talk about how to get income. And just keep coming to DanielWealthManagement.com and looking up and seeing when our lunch and learns are. And then we also have our workshop that will be coming up, and we do that 6 Sundays in a row from 5 o'clock to 6:15. We feed you. There's a small cost to do it, but we go over the basics of investing and kind of gets a person financially organized. We do quite a bit, and we want to say thank you for supporting Daniel Wealth Management. We are growing, and with that being said, we are actually hiring again. So if you feel like you would be a good fit for Daniel Wealth Management and our team, go to DanielWealthManagement.com, look us up, and give Stephanie a call at 803-774-3121. There are multiple positions that we're hiring, and with our growth expectations by the end of 2027, we will actually go from about 10 employees to a team of 20. So we will be interviewing and hiring for the next 18 months pretty heavily. If you feel like you're a right fit or you can add to our team, don't hesitate to give us a call. Now, Jim, is there anything that we should think about for the rest of May? Because a lot of people tell us sell in May and go away. And I know that we're in the middle of the month, and the people that sold and went away is missing a great run right now.
1: Well, it's just part of the mythology of the market. If you try to time the market, you're going to fail. If you adopt practices like that, you're going to fail. But if you have a reason to be in the market and a methodology for staying in the market and for selling your profits or harvesting your premiums and buying additional stocks,
0: and then, quality, then, better
1: then,
0: quality.
1: Then you're gonna stay in the market, and you're gonna realize that over the long term, it's the greatest producer of wealth that we've ever known.
0: Absolutely. Well, thank you everybody for listening to us, and smile and have a great day. If you are available, stay on and listen to the church service coming up right behind us. Thank you, everybody.
1: Goodbye.
0: Bye.

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And to participate, as well as those who join by radio. And so welcome to all. If you are a guest this morning, we have guest bags that we would love to present to you. And so if you would like to raise your hand, we have folks that will bring you one. Or if you would like to receive your bag as you are leaving worship today, you can receive them in the narthex, which is that area and that beautiful space behind the sanctuary as you are leaving today. I encourage you to check out your bulletin for all kinds of announcements of activities that are going on, ministries that are going on, and other announcements as such. But also check your weekly email update. If you are not receiving one and you would like to, please contact the church office and Amanda will gladly add you to that email list. Two announcements that I'd like to make though. One is that this afternoon at 3 p.m., Trinity will host the Sumter Civic Chorale. They are going to be offering a concert today at 3 p.m. here in the sanctuary of Trinity United Methodist Church. And this will be a concert to celebrate 250 years of America. And it will be a wonderful afternoon of music. And so you are invited. There is no admission cost. Come and enjoy the music that will be provided. I said two, but there was really only one. So again, welcome. It is wonderful to be able to worship the living Lord together. And so I invite you, let us prepare our hearts for worship.

0: remember it now.
1: We want to extend our congratulations to Dylan and Mackenzie Thompson, who were married here at Trinity last night. They are not members of Trinity, however, they have grown to be like family, and so we offer a congratulations to them as we offer them our prayers of support for a long and happy marriage, and we are grateful for the flowers that they have shared with us this day, as well as the beautiful hydrangeas that have been provided by Ruth and Dave Martin. Thank you so much, and all of these are given to the glory of God.
2: Please stand in body and or spirit and join me in this morning's call to worship and opening prayer printed in your bulletin. Before ascending to the right hand of God, Jesus prayed for himself, for his disciples, and for future believers.
3: Christ pray for us then. Christ continues to pray for us today.
2: The world is filled with uncertainty and possibility.
3: God's grace goes before us.
2: When we are called into new places and new beginnings,
3: God's grace goes before us.
2: Come, let us worship the one who holds us, sends us, prays for us, and goes before us.
3: We come to worship the one whose grace goes before us, lives within us, and calls us forward in faith.
2: Let us pray. Faithful God, as we worship you, lift our eyes beyond our fears and our distractions. Fill us with courage for the journey ahead, compassion for one another, and trust in your guiding presence. Shape us into people who reflect the love of Christ into the world and draw us closer to you and to one another. Holy God, make us one. In the name of Christ, we pray. Amen. Please remain standing, turn to your neighbor, greet them, and pass the peace of Christ.

0: You may be seated. And I would like to invite those graduates that have been able to join us today for this time of worship to come and join me here at the front. I believe we do have two of them today. Wonderful. Today we pause in the midst of worship, and we do so to celebrate and bless these graduates as they mark an important milestone in their lives. Some are completing high school, and some are completing doctoral work. Some of them that are unable to join us, one has completed college and is now traveling through Europe, I think, which you should do at some point. And so we do not begrudge him. But today we celebrate and we give thanks for Catherine Kate Wallace Fair, who is going to be graduating from Sumter High School, for Tabitha Christine Haskins Merkel, who is graduating from the University of South Carolina with her doctorate. Not yet, that's why I didn't call her doctor yet. Emma Annabelle Ketchum, who is graduating from Crestwood High School, and Douglas Ballinger McAdams, who is traveling, but who graduated from Clemson, I believe it was last week. So as the church, we celebrate their accomplishments. Even more than that, we give thanks to God for who they are and for the ways that God continues to shape their lives. And today as a church, we celebrate Ascension Sunday. So on this Ascension Sunday, we remember that Jesus did not leave his disciples behind. He sent them forward with purpose. He sent them forward with promise, and he sent them forward with grace. In the same way, we trust that God goes before these graduates into whatever may come next. So I would like for them to have a moment just to share with you. I know I've told you where they'll be graduating from, but they can share that again. And then what they believe future plans look like right now.
1: Thank you. Like she said, I am Emma Ketchum, and I'm graduating as valedictorian from Crestwood High School. For the future, I plan to go to Columbia College to get my bachelor's in speech-language pathology, and I'm not sure where I will be getting my master's, but you do have to get that for that degree, so I'm hoping to be a speech therapist in the public school system. Thank you.
0: Wonderful. Because I am one, I can do this. Are there any other fellow koalas out there? Miss Annette? That would be Columbia College koalas. Welcome to the family.
2: I am graduating from the University of South Carolina with a doctorate of education. I do not have it yet because I will be defending June 16th, so prayers are appreciated. I am going to transition into being a middle school history teacher starting this coming school year after 16 years of teaching fourth and fifth grade. So I'm very excited, and I'm hoping God will bless this next step of my journey.
0: June 16th, defending doctorate, and also prayers starting now for teaching middle school. Yes, and for all the fun that awaits at college. Church, I invite you to join me in our congregational covenant and response. Let us give thanks to the God of wisdom and grace for these graduates, those who stand at the threshold of a new beginning. Let us surround them with love and prayer as they step into the future God is preparing before them. As their family of faith, will you continue to pray for them, encourage them, and remind them that they are never alone? And now let us offer to the graduates. May God bless you with discomfort at easy answers, half-truths, and superficial relationships. May God bless you with righteous indignation at injustice, oppression, and the exploitation of people. May God bless you with tears to shed for those who suffer from pain, rejection, starvation, and war. May God bless you with enough foolishness to believe that you can make a difference in this world. And may the blessing of God, who creates, redeems, and sanctifies, be upon you both and all whom you love and pray for this day, now and forever. Thanks be to God. If you all would kneel, and we will offer a prayer over the both of you. Let us pray. Holy and gracious God, we give you thanks for the gift of our minds, for the opportunities we are given to reason and to learn, to be educated, and to share that knowledge with others. Lord, we thank you for the people that you have placed in the paths of these graduates and those unable to join us. We thank you for all the ways that they have contributed to who these women are today. Lord, we pray that as they go forth on this path of new beginnings, that you would surround them with all goodness, that they would always be reminded of your Spirit, and that they would go forth to learn and to teach, to share and to love. Lord, thank you for their families that love them. Thank you for friends that shape them. Thank you for faith families that surround them. Lord, we love you and we thank you, and we ask all of these things in the name of Jesus Christ, who taught us to pray. Our Father, who art in heaven, hallowed be thy name. Thy kingdom come, thy will be done on earth as it is in heaven. Give us this day our daily bread, and forgive us our trespasses as we forgive those who trespass against us. And lead us not into temptation, but deliver us from evil. For thine is the kingdom, the power, and the glory, forever and ever. Amen. Congratulations. The church does have a gift for you, which will be presented at some point, but we just want to share in this momentous occasion with you both and tell you how grateful we are for all that you are and all that you have given. So thank you. Congratulations. At this time, I would invite all children and any children at heart that would like to join us at the stairs for a children's moment with Miss Cassie.

0: Good morning.
1: Good morning.
0: Oh, y'all. Good morning.
1: Good morning.
0: Thank you, Ellie. How are you today?
1: Good.
0: Okay, so there's a lot happening today. What's today? Besides it's Sunday and you're in church. Well, our pastor just kind of talked about a lot. Graduates, what else? Ascension Sunday. We got graduates, we got Ascension Sunday. So I'm going to ask you some questions. So you are going to kind of lead these children's moments for the congregation. Okay, ready? Got it. Here's the first question. You ready? How are the graduates and Jesus the same? That's fair. They both have long hair. She's not wrong. What else? Come on, you guys can think. You can think. How are they alike? Okay, say that louder. They're both human, right? Well, if they're human, how did they get here on earth?
1: Jesus.
0: Well, how did Jesus come to earth?
1: God.
0: Well, that's the obvious answer. Yes, God sent him, but how? Did he just
1: no.
0: put him out there and said, hey, here he is.
1: No.
0: How did he get here?
1: Mary made a baby and it was
0: Jesus. There we go. So Jesus was born as a baby, right? So were our graduates born? As babies?
1: Yes, right?
0: Yes. So now we're on the right track. They were both born, right? Mm-hmm. All right, then they just got to what? Emma's getting ready. She's all of a sudden ready to graduate. Tabitha's ready to graduate and the other graduates. And Jesus just did his mission, his ministry, right? That just happened.
1: No.
0: Well, what happened in between? Let's think living things. Like, what did they do throughout their lives?
1: They had to be a kid first,
0: right? Are you a kid?
1: Yeah.
0: Are you growing?
1: Yeah.
0: Are you learning?
1: Yes. Yeah.
0: Okay, so did Jesus, was he a kid?
1: Yes.
0: Yes. Did he grow?
1: Yes.
0: Yeah. Did he learn?
1: Yes.
0: Yeah. Yes. The graduates, were they a kid?
1: Yes. Yeah.
0: Did they grow?
1: Yes. Yeah.
0: Did they learn?
1: Yes.
0: Yeah. Yes. They did all those things, right?
1: Yeah.
0: And they did it all by themselves. No, you're, no, no. Okay, so tell me why you said no. Did you guys hear that? Did you hear what she said?
2: Because people support you.
0: Because people support you, right? So you have people around you that support you every day from the time you were born until you graduate and even beyond your graduation, right? So when you get to that point, there are people praying for you constantly, and we're so thankful for that. Jesus had people praying for him. Do you think that?
1: Yes.
0: Yeah. But guess what? Something special about Jesus.
1: What?
0: He prayed for everyone else. And in the scriptures today that Pastor is going to read, it's kind of wordy. But basically what it's saying is that while Jesus was here, and in the 40 days that he appeared before he ascended to heaven, he was praying. He was praying for those that he was leaving behind, even after death. I think that's pretty cool. So even after our graduates graduate from high school, or they graduate from college, or whatever they do, there's always going to be someone praying for them, right? Jesus is definitely up there praying. God's praying for us, right? Because we like to think a lot that we pray to God and Jesus, don't we? And we should. But he's doing the same thing. And that's something really cool to me. What you got to say?
1: How can Jesus pray if he's in heaven?
0: Because he's part of the Father, Son, and Holy Spirit, right? And that Holy Spirit can do great things. Yeah? Great things. Yes, sir. Yes. Let's save that for later. But yes, your mom's been really busy, right? So and that now at this point, after she finishes, maybe after June 16th, she'll probably collapse. And let her do that. It's fine. Let her do it. But you'll have more time with her, right? Because we go through phases. And in all our phases of life, these people out here are praying for you. These people up here are praying for you. They're going to pray you all the way through your graduation. And just remember, Jesus prays for you. Okay? Can y'all pray with me? Ready? Dear God, thank you for your son who prayed for his friends. Help us to remember that when we pray for our friends, we are being like Jesus. We love you. Amen.

You may be seated. And I invite you to join me in our prayer of grateful expectation. We go to God in prayer before we receive God's tithe and our offering as a sign of faith and trust that God provides for all needs as long as we continue to be about the ministry that God calls us to. Let us pray. Faithful God, you carry us through seasons of growth, challenge, and new beginnings, and you never leave us. Receive these gifts we offer as signs of our gratitude and faith. Multiply them and use them to bless all people. Strengthen your church and bring hope to a world in need. We offer our gifts to you, trusting in your provision, as we proclaim that every good gift comes from you. In Christ's name we pray. Amen. Would our ushers please come forward?

0: Please join me in this morning's prayer for illumination printed in your bulletin. Let us pray. Living God, through your word, speak hope into our uncertainty and purpose into our calling. As we hear the prayer of Jesus today, open our hearts to the truth that we are held by your love and sent into the world by your grace. Amen.
1: This morning, as we turn to the scriptures, we go to the Gospel of John, the 17th chapter, and I will be reading verses 1 through 11. I bring the reading of the Gospel to the center of the table as a reminder that... Phone's not on. Here we go. I bring the reading of the Gospel to the center of the people as a reminder that Jesus did not come for a select few, but that Christ came for us all. And so I invite you to rise as you are able in body and or in spirit for the reading of God's holy word. After saying all these things, Jesus looked up to heaven and said, "Father, the hour has come. Glorify your Son so he can give glory back to you. For you have given him authority over everyone. He gives eternal life to each one of you that have each one you have given him. And this is the way to have eternal life, to know you, the only true God, and Jesus Christ, the one you sent to earth. I brought glory to you here on earth by completing the work you gave me to do. Now, Father, bring me into the glory we shared before the world began. I have revealed you to the ones you gave me from this world. They were always yours. You gave them to me, and they have kept your word. Now they know that everything I have is a gift from you, for I have passed on to them the message you gave me. They accepted it and know that I came from you, and they believe you sent me. My prayer is not for the world, but for those you have given me, because they belong to you. All who are mine belong to you, and you have given them to me, so they bring me glory. Now I am departing from the world. They are staying in this world, but I am coming to you. Holy Father, you have given me your name. Now protect them by the power of your name so that they will be united just as we are." This is the word of God for the people of God. Thanks be to God. You may be seated. There are moments in life I have come to understand that we realize we are standing on the edge of something new. Or am I the only one? Anyone? You can raise your hand. We are Methodist, but close cousins to Pentecostals. There are moments in life when we realize we're standing on the edge of something new, and sometimes those moments are extremely exciting. Right, Emma? And sometimes they're absolutely terrifying. Right, Emma? Right, Dad? Truth be told, usually they can be both at the same time. Graduation stage, a new job, moving, experiencing loss, a new beginning that we did not ask for, nor would we have ever asked for. A season where the future feels uncertain and we're not entirely sure what comes next. This morning may feel a little like one of those threshold moments as we're celebrating our graduates, preparing to step into new chapters of their lives. And also the church celebrating Ascension Sunday, which is that strange and holy moment when Christ ascends to the Father and the disciples are left standing between what has been and what is still becoming. Perhaps if we're honest, many of us personally know what it is like to stand in the uncertain spaces between where we have been and where God is leading us next. And that's where the disciples are when we arrive at the 17th chapter of John's Gospel. Jesus has gathered them for what will be their last meal together before his crucifixion. Judas has already left the table. Peter's denial has already been predicted. Jesus has already begun speaking about his departure. He's done it along and along. The disciples are confused, anxious, overwhelmed. I can only imagine the heaviness in that room. The Passover meal's ended. The air is thick with emotion. Judas having already slipped out into the night, the disciples sitting around the table feel that everything is changing, even if they can't quite name what it is. And perhaps most importantly, they still don't fully understand what's about to happen. They do not yet understand the cross. They certainly are not understanding resurrection. Don't even think about ascension. And they certainly don't understand Pentecost, the birth of the church. They're standing at the edge of a future that they cannot yet imagine. And what does Jesus do? He prays. Christ our Lord prays. Not after everything falls apart, before. Before the betrayal, before the arrest, before the fear, before the grief, before the scattering, before it all, Jesus prays. And that matters. It mattered then, and it matters to us today. Because if we're, again, honest, most of us wait until the crisis arrives before we begin praying. Yet Jesus in this sacred moment is already covering his disciples in prayer, even before they fully realize what they're going to need. Jesus begins the prayer with, "Father, the hour has come." Throughout John's Gospel, up to this point, we find Jesus on multiple occasions saying, "My hour has not yet come, yet here, the hour has arrived." Jesus acknowledges the cross is coming, the empty tomb is coming, ascension is coming, the sending of the Spirit is coming. And Jesus prays for his people. One of the most beautiful truths in this passage is that Jesus does not wait for the disciples to become strong before he loves them. Jesus doesn't wait for them to understand everything before he loves them. Think about who these disciples are. We've said it a couple of times already. Peter is there. Peter will deny him. Others will scatter. Fear is going to overtake them. Confusion consume them. And in this moment, Jesus doesn't shame them. He doesn't guilt them. He prays for them. And it's not like that country song, "I'll pray for you," that your brakes go out while you're going down a hill, or that a flower pot falls on your head when you walk by. Not that goes, those kind of prayers. Jesus prays for them with love. Jesus prays for them, claiming them. He doesn't lecture them, and he doesn't say, "Oh, come on, guys, pull yourself together." Jesus prays for them. Jesus entrusts the future of the gospel to people he is well aware they are all about to fail him. And yet, he entrusts the future of the gospel to them because he knows that grace goes before them. In the Wesleyan tradition, John Wesley spoke of prevenient grace. This is the grace that goes before us. Before we know to even seek God, God has sought us out. Before we know how to pray, God is already at work. Before we arrive at the next chapter of our lives, God's grace is already there waiting for us. One of the great revelations that was, or epiphanies that was given to me, that was shared with me when I did prison ministry. So often people believe that they are bringing Jesus in to the residents who are incarcerated, and the truth is, Jesus is already there. God's grace goes before us. In this case, in prevenient grace, we understand that God's grace goes before us, is already claiming us before we even know who God is. Before we arrive at the next chapter of our lives, God's grace is already there waiting for us. And that's what Jesus is doing here in these scriptures. The disciples do not yet know what lies ahead, but Jesus does. And Jesus is already praying them into the future. And this is good news. And it's not just good news for them, it's good news for us as well. Because there are moments when we do not know what is going to come next. And perhaps that feels especially true for graduates, but it could feel especially true for any person gathered here today, anyone that we might know. Asking questions of what's next, what are your plans, where are you going? And perhaps some of us know exactly how we would answer these questions. However, some may honestly not have a clue. I would maybe be sharing a secret and saying to younger folk, most adults are still trying to figure life out too. Daily. We just get better at pretending we know what we're doing. A couple of weeks ago, I gave you a glimpse of what it was like when I was offered the opportunity to leave special education teaching to enter into full-time ministry, to accept the call that I had recognized on my life but did not want to. And it's easier for me to see God's prevenient grace now in hindsight than it was at the time. Now, does that mean that God's grace was all over the coin that I flipped to get 2 out of 3? Who knows? But at the time I was having to make that decision of whether I would leave teaching special education in the public school system and go into full-time ministry to pursue this calling that God had placed on me, where I knew I was being called to be set apart, I was terrified. And truth be told, there are still many days I'm terrified. I couldn't fully see what God was doing at that time, even if I could sense that God was calling me into something different. I had questions. I was afraid. And yet, looking back now, I can see that long before I began to understand where God was leading me, grace was already there. There were people that God had already prepared to deal with me. There were places like Trinity whose doors were already opening. and whose people's hearts were already loving. There were lessons God already knew that I would need. I'm still learning them. Yet at that time, I only saw uncertainty, even if God could see the whole road. When Jesus prayed for the disciples, they didn't know what was next either. They couldn't see resurrection morning yet. They couldn't imagine Pentecost fire. They couldn't picture themselves carrying the gospel into the world. All they knew was Jesus stopped and prayed for them. I believe that is enough for us too. To know that before we arrive at tomorrow, the grace of God already has. Yeah, there's another part of prayer that Jesus offered, another prayer that feels especially important for us to hear today. Jesus prays for a people, for a community, and Jesus prays for unity. A little later in the same chapter, chapter 17 of John, Jesus will pray that they may all be one. Doesn't mean that we would be the same. It doesn't mean that we would always agree. It doesn't mean that we would not have differences. It means that we would live unified in the love that holds us together and in the grace that goes before us. Here is what I know about fear and uncertainty. Fear divides. Anxiety divides. Pride divides. Jesus prays for unity before division ever has the final word. Because whereas fear, anxiety, and pride divide, grace binds us together as one. It is not shallow unity built on appearances. It is not pretending that everything is fine. It is a deeper unity that is rooted in the very nature of who Christ is. A unity that says, we belong to one another because we belong to Christ. I think that's the part of grace that goes before us. And it's the part of grace that gives me great joy and great hope and great comfort, knowing that the grace that goes before us and the saints who carried it forth gives me great hope and great courage to know of the saints who will come in the future. Long before we ever know what the future holds, God is making a way for us together, not perfectly, not without struggle, but together. At first glance, the ascension almost sounds like Jesus leaving. But as I'm closing this morning, I want to share with you, the ascension is not abandonment. It is entrustment. Jesus ascends to the Father, yet he doesn't stop loving or interceding on behalf of his disciples. He prepares them for the coming of the Holy Spirit. He entrusts them with the work of the kingdom. The ascension is not the absence of Christ. It is the expansion of Christ's presence through the people of God. And the disciples, who once sat confused around a table, fearful, imperfect disciples, became the church. Not because they had it all figured out, but because God sent grace before them to be with them and to follow them. Jesus prayed. And before we arrive at whatever tomorrow holds for us, be assured, my friends, God's grace goes before you and will meet you wherever your path may lead. In the name of the Father, the Son, and the Holy Spirit. Amen. I invite you now, as those who come to worship, to share in the celebration and praise of God the Father, God the Son, and God the Holy Spirit, for us to rise as we are able in body and or in spirit and affirm that faith with the Apostles' Creed. I believe in God the Father Almighty, maker of heaven and earth, and in Jesus Christ, his only Son, our Lord, who was conceived by the Holy Spirit, born of the Virgin Mary, suffered under Pontius Pilate, was crucified, dead, and buried. The third day he rose from the dead. He ascended into heaven and sitteth at the right hand of God the Father Almighty. From thence he shall come to judge the quick and the dead. I believe in the Holy Spirit, the Holy Catholic Church, the communion of saints, the forgiveness of sins, the resurrection of the body, and the life everlasting. Amen.

My friends, may you receive this benediction. Go forth from this place in peace, trusting that God, who holds your past, who knows your future, and who is with you today, goes with you. That the grace of God goes before you. Go forth in this knowledge to proclaim it to all whom you encounter, knowing that God the Father, God the Son, and God the Holy Spirit goes with you now and forever. Amen.

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7: For the Community Broadcasters Weather Center, your National Weather Service forecast for today, bright and partly cloudy with a high reaching 88 degrees. Tonight, you can expect partly cloudy skies with a low of 65. And looking ahead to next week, we're going to be in the 90s for most of next week.
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5: For the Community Broadcasters Weather Center, your National Weather Service forecast for today, bright and partly cloudy with a high reaching 88 degrees. Tonight, you can expect partly cloudy skies with a low of 65. And looking ahead to next week, we're going to be in the 90s for most of next week.
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4: For the Community Broadcasters Weather Center, your National Weather Service forecast for today, bright and partly cloudy with a high reaching 88 degrees. Tonight, you can expect partly cloudy skies with a low of 65. And looking ahead to next week, we're going to be in the 90s for most of next week.
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6: For the Community Broadcasters Weather Center, your National Weather Service forecast for today: bright and partly cloudy with a high reaching 88 degrees. Tonight, you can expect partly cloudy skies with a low of 65. And looking ahead to next week, we're going to be in the 90s for most of next week.
0: 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Well, we're back, and we brought music, Z95. 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
6: For the Community Broadcasters Weather Center, your National Weather Service forecast for today, bright and partly cloudy with a high reaching 88 degrees. Tonight, you can expect partly cloudy skies with a low of 65. And looking ahead to next week, we're going to be in the 90s for most of next week.
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8: For the Community Broadcasters Weather Center, your National Weather Service forecast for today, bright and partly cloudy with a high reaching 88 degrees. Tonight, you can expect partly cloudy skies with a low of 65. And looking ahead to next week, we're going to be in the 90s for most of next week.
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Okay, good evening, everybody, or late good afternoon. Welcome aboard hour number one of our beach show. Hey, we call it Sunday Night at the Beach, and I'm Grady Brown, your host. Going to be with you until 10 p.m. tonight. If you want to hear a song, we would love to hear from you. And all you got to do to get into my ears, give me a call, 803-775-9534. Again, 803-775-9534, and I'll play it for you tonight here. Okay, want to know, when can I see you again? Great song, General, the late, great General John.

Okay, the late, great General Johnson, what a song. When can I see you again? 15 now, back at the 6 o'clock into hour number one of our beach show. Hey, tonight, going to be talking about right now one of our great sponsors. Been on the show ever since I started over 25 years ago. We're talking about Mr. B's. We were there today. The crowds were large as usual. The food today was scrumdiddlyicious as usual. And man, tell you what, they had a big crowd. And hey, we just had a wonderful meal. And we always enjoy going to Mr. B's. They're open Sunday from 11 till 2:30. And Tuesday, Wednesday, Thursday, and Friday, they open from 11 till 2. And that's Mr. B's. They're located in a little place called Lydia. That's just about halfway between Bishopville and Hartville on Highway 15. When you get to Lydia, nobody will have to tell you where you're at. All the cars will quickly let you know. And, of course, they've got a sign there. The cars will let you know that you're at Mr. B's. And the food is always scrumdiddlyicious. Mr. B's reminds you, you can pick up Mr. B's biscuits, Mr. B's macaroni and cheese, and your favorite red IGA. Piggly Wiggly or Food Lion anywhere in South Carolina. And I'm telling you, if you've never tried it, you just don't understand how good the food can be and always is. Mr. B's, 843-332-5560. Again, 843-332-5560. That's Mr. B's. Hey, David Jeffers, are you listening? Where are you trying to go?

0: you trying to go?
1: Hey there, it's Grady Brown from Sunday Night at the Beach. 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
1: 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I've got music for you.

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0: You know, some things never change. A new year and Coca-Cola. Coca-Cola, still number one. Been there and still there. What a great taste. Coca-Cola.
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0: 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A new year and Coca-Cola. 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

0: Okay, 13, back of the 7 o'clock. Good song there by Robin Thompson. Steve Bassett and talking about the sweet Virginia breeze. Good to have you along this afternoon. I'm Grady Brown, your DJ. 78 degrees, the current Myrtle Beach temperature. And the Myrtle Beach temperature always brought to you by my friend Aaron Easters from Aaron Easters Equipment Company and the Rebel Auction Company. Hey, I want to remind you again, tomorrow morning, talking to my man, my main man, and the best auctioneer that I've ever heard, Troy Stengel. And Troy says, Grady, we've got a lot of merchandise to sell tomorrow. It's going to be a beautiful day. And, of course, Solana Auction, they're located over there on Highway 401 in Darlington County. If you've never been, hey, tomorrow would be a good time to start. Almost anything that you can think of can be purchased and bought there at Solana Auction. They got they always started the field. I think in the morning they're going to start it inside because they got some new merchandise they want to sell, so they're going to be selling it first. Then they go to the field. When they finish in the field, they come back inside and go to the front where the tables are. When they get to the tables, they go into the furniture cycle. So lots of things to sell, lots of nice things. And I could tell you, the best auctioneer that I have ever heard, his name is Troy Stengel. And his dad started the auction back in the early 1970s. And Troy's been around for a long, long time. When I first saw him, I met him. He was wearing training pants. You might want to tell him that. Okay, Solana Auction in the morning, 11 o'clock in the field. It'll be a big auction. You be there over there on Highway 401 in Darlington, exit 131 from the interstate, and exactly 6.5 miles to the entrance into Solana Auction. Okay, 15, down back of the 7 o'clock hour. Good to have you along tonight here on The Beat Show. If you order your song, we would love to hear from you. And all you got to do is give me a call, and I'll get it on for you here between now and 10 o'clock tonight. Good to be around playing all this great music for you guys.
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0: Hey. 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
2: Okay, 20 back at the 7 o'clock hour into hour number two, The Beach Show. I'm Grady Brown, your DJ. So good to be with you guys tonight. If you want to hear a song, we'd love to hear from you. And the way to get into my ear, just give me a call, 803-775-9534. You call us, we'll play it for you. Had a call from a friend of mine over there in Bishopville in Lee County. Lives over there on Lee State Park Road. And let's see, he wanted to hear a song, and his name, of course, let me get my earplugs turned down here. William called me. He said, Grady, can you please play one by James Carr? And here it is, William. What can I call?

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0: Okay, Jimmy Quick and Jim Quick at the Coastline Band. Good song there. One called Turn Me Over. 22 before the hour of 8 o'clock. So good to be around with you tonight. I'm Grady Brown, your DJ, with you till 10 o'clock. Continuing to play a lot of great beach music. If you got something special tonight you want to hear, just give me a call. I'll be happy to get it on and play it for you here on hour number 3-4. We are finishing up hour number 2 in about 20 minutes. It's so good to be here with you guys playing all this good music.
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1: Hey there, it's Grady Brown from Sunday Night at the Beach. 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